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2: the WMTR Ion Weather Forecast. The update for this evening, calling for skies to be fair to partly cloudy. Overnight, temperatures between 60 and 65, which should be a clear start to the day on Saturday. Saturday features sunshine, highs in the middle 80s. Partly cloudy at night, 60 to 65. And Sunday looking partly sunny with a late day or evening shower or thunder shower, lower 80s on Sunday. I'm meteorologist Heath Pelletieri, reporting IonWeather.com on Classic Oldies WMTR.

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2: Here's a WMTR Eye on Weather forecast. The update for this evening, calling for skies to be fair to partly cloudy. Overnight, temperatures between 60 and 65, which should be a clear start to the day on Saturday. Saturday features sunshine, highs in the middle 80s. Partly cloudy at night, 60 to 65. And Sunday looking partly sunny with a late day or evening shower or thunder shower, lower 80s on Sunday. I'm meteorologist Heath Pelletier reporting ionweather.com on Classic Oldies WMTR.
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The way you're dressed? I don't think so. Settle in at the All Night Jersey Diner on Classic Oldies WMTR. We're very informal.

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3: Yes, sir.
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1: My pappy said, son, you're going to drive me to drinking if you don't stop driving that hot rod Lincoln. Story of the hot rod race with the Fords and Lincolns was setting the pace. That story is true. I'm here to say I was driving that Model A. It's got a Lincoln motor and it's really souped up. That Model A body makes it look like a pup's got 8 cylinders and uses them all. Got overdrive, just won't stall. With a 4-barrel carb and a dual exhaust, with 4 living gears you can really get lost. Got safety tubes but I ain't scared. The brakes are good, tires fair. Pulled out of San Pedro late one night, the moon and the stars were shining bright. We was driving up Grapevine Hill, passing cars like they was standing still. All of a sudden, in a wink of an eye, a Cadillac sedan passed us by. Said, boys, it's a mark for me. By then, the taillight was all you could see. Now the fellas ribbed me for being behind, so I thought I'd make the Lincoln unwind. Took my foot off the gas and man alive, I shoved it on down into overdrive. Wound it up to 110, my speedometer said that I hit top end. My foot was glued like lead to the floor, that's all there is and there ain't no more. Now the boys all thought, lost my sense, and telephone poles looked like a picket fence. They said slow down, I see spots, the lines on the road just look like dots. Sideswiped the truck, crossed my fingers just for luck. My fenders was clicking the guardrail post. 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
1: 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Job well done. So that's exactly the seal of approval we're looking for.
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3: Yes, sir.
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some of y'all never been down south too much. I'm gonna tell you a little bit about this so that you understand what I'm talking about. Down there we have a plant that grows out in the woods and the fields. Looks something like a turnip green. Everybody call it poke salad. Poke salad. Used to know a girl lived down there and she'd go out in the evenings and pick her a mess of it. 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

Richard Spafford. 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

0: 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The views depicted in this material are for informational purposes only and are not necessarily those of LPL Financial. They should not be considered specific advice or recommendations for any individual. The views and opinions expressed on your financial future are not necessarily those of the staff and management of this station. Management has not investigated the claims made in the commercials that may air during this program. As always, it is advisable to consult a professional before making a major financial decision.
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2: In 3, 2, 1.
3: Hello, everybody, and welcome to Your Financial Future. My name is Doug Chapman. My partner is Mike Bonaccorso. What's going on there, Michael?
4: Doug, not much. More of the same, basically. Another week in the books.
3: Another week. Halfway through August, my man.
4: Yeah.
3: Oh, man, just zipping by. It's certainly been an interesting summer, right? I mean, there's been a lot of rain and a lot of questionable weather, but there's also been a lot of really nice weather too.
4: Yeah, there has been a lot of nice weather, and it's been very enjoyable this summer for the most part. From the weather, I know we've had our bad storms and it's been destructive, but overall, though, I think it's been very, very pleasant, like very nice summer, warm and
3: sunny. Yeah. I shared with you is that during the week this week, I took a day off and I took my son and one of his buddies and we went out fluke fishing. And I'll just tell you, it was just so nice, being out. We went out off of out of Atlantic Highlands and we went down around Sandy Hook and, Point Pleasant and in that area. And by the way, killed them. What a great fluke fishing season it's turning out to be. But such an enjoyable day, is the point. The temperature wasn't too hot, and it was just great to be out there.
4: Yeah, great summer day, right?
3: Yeah, 100%. And that's what summer's about, right?
4: Mm-hmm.
3: Enjoying the things that, that we want to do and get out there and, have some fun along the way as well, because it's a couple months from now, we're going to be bunkered in the cold weather.
4: Always happens.
3: Always does. It's just funny how that happens, isn't it?
4: Yeah.
3: Yeah. So here we are, Mike. We're halfway through August, and we're still sitting on very, very strong returns from the equity markets between the NASDAQ and the S&P 500 and the Dow, all up very strong, for the year. And it's certainly, enjoyable, and we're happy that it is. But the good news that came out this week was the inflation number came out, and inflation seems to be holding somewhat in check. It's not at the 2% range yet that they'd like it to be. It's a little over 3, but that's a lot better than we had had in recent years.
4: Yeah, and I guess the biggest news to that is it's not runaway. What I'm saying? It's not like, oh, the inflation keeps growing and
3: right.
4: growing. It's it's getting out of control. Not the case. So again, that all really relates back to interest rates. What's the Fed going to do next? So now they said that kind of gives the Fed the right to kind of just hold,
3: mm-hmm.
4: which kind of puts you in the no news is good news camp, right? Because if the economy is moving along and the markets are moving along, and if the Fed's not messing with interest rates, hold is probably not the worst case scenario that we could ask for.
3: No, it's not at all. And you want to know something, Mike? It's while the inflation number is still around, people are still feeling the cash squeeze. They just are. It's just the way that it is. We dropped off Ava down at school this past weekend, and gasoline down there, $3.20 a gallon.
4: That's cheap.
3: That's my point. Like, we're still up, and there's a 50-cent gas tax in New Jersey,
4: right.
3: But we're still up more than 50 cents higher than that. How is that mm-hmm. possible, especially when we have ports and refineries right here?
4: No, agreed. It's just
3: we're being gouged.
4: Yeah, there's no explaining it, really, when you think about it. And, talking about inflation, it's interesting. You're saying people are still feeling the cash crunch, which is absolutely true. But, so over the last X period of time, we've gone through kind of an inflationary environment where there's no doubt about it. You go interview anybody on the street, they say, no, prices are up. Prices have been up for the last 5 years or whatever the time frame has been. But you know what happens is, although inflation may not be out of control and growing, once things go up, they stay up.
3: Well, yeah, well, that's the issue. It compounds.
4: There's no turning back. It feels like if you bought whatever, item X at the grocery store, and they raised it to $4, it's never going back to $2.80. You know what I'm saying? It just feels like if you go to the restaurant and eat, and the menu says, oh, the plate's $28, $32, whatever, it's never going back to $22 or $20.
3: Right. And you know something, Mike? A lot of it had, there's a lot of factors that go into this, right? First of all, is where the minimum wage is now, too, right? That went into a big factor in adding to inflation. The amount of money that they put into the system, big factor that they added to inflation. But to your point, you're right. And what people need to understand is that it's a compounding effect. So when we saw inflation 3 years ago and 4 years ago, up at the 9%, 10% range, that's, and your wages only grew 2 or 3%. Well, there's a big gap right there. And when you have that back to back, and then we're building off of that now. So even, you know, it's a higher number. And that's where the cash squeeze is coming into play for so many people now, is, you know, wages haven't kept up. Now, one of the things that potentially has kept up, and if people have handled it properly, is investment returns, right? Investment returns have outpaced inflation over that same period of time. Now the question is, has your portfolio done that for you, enable you to be able to increase your income going along with that? Now that's a problem in and of itself, Mike, that a lot of people haven't taken the time to analyze or look at and understand, is, has my portfolio done what it should have been doing over this period of time to help me maintain my purchasing power?
4: Wow. Okay, I have two thoughts, but I'll finish up on your thought. First off, if the markets haven't been doing what they've been doing over the last 4 years, people would be absolutely miserable right now financially. Mm-hmm. Mm-hmm. You would hear it would be a major problem. So the whole inflationary, paying more, all that's being masked by, at the end of the day, you know, your statements are coming home, they're higher, my house is worth more, my neighbor just sold for X, you know, wow, I can't believe our house is worth X. That's the chatter you're hearing right out there. So people would really be miserable. So it's almost like your net worth is keeping you happy as compared to what your net cash flow is every month.
3: Yeah.
4: Okay?
3: And it should.
4: Yeah. All right. But that's that. Two is, I want to go back a little bit to what you were saying. I've said it many times on the show, I blame all this on COVID.
3: Oh, listen, there's no...
4: And I'm not being, you know, I know everybody blames everything on COVID.
3: No.
4: I'm being real in that whole cycle, that whole flux of money being dumped onto us, whether it was overdone, not overdone, just juiced this economy up. And this thing's been on, it's been like a wildfire ever since.
3: Yes.
4: You know what I'm saying?
3: That's not debatable.
4: I can't explain it. I'm not an economist. I don't know
3: that's
4: the exact...
3: That's easy to explain, Mike.
4: But I'm saying, I can't give you the blow-for-blow line item, but I'm just telling you, that's what I'm saying.
3: Listen, it's easy to explain. The government printed more money to give to people, right? They gave people a lot of money over that period of time. When you print more money, it's just more money in the system. And if... And we've used this example before. If this pen that I'm holding in my hand, you know, when there was less dollars in circulation, was worth a buck. Well, now it's got to be worth $2 if there's twice as many dollars circulating around. And that's what happens. And that's you were spot on. And listen, I'm going to say it. Well, while this was going on, and while they were doing that during COVID, is we were on the air saying, this is going to result in inflation, folks. You have to pay attention. And then the jacking up of the minimum wage to the levels that it got to, I'm not saying whether it should have been done or shouldn't have been done. It's just a matter of understanding where it came from. Like, being smart and knowledgeable about this stuff is very, very important for us to be, so that we can provide good, solid recommendations and advice to people. And so that was the cause. You are spot on. That was the cause. But what is the solution?
4: But my thing is that I know why they did it.
3: Yeah.
4: Because the country shut down, right? So, of course, so they had to create like an artificial economy, an artificial stimulation. But I wonder how long, not just for the moment, not just for that period of time or that year to kind of keep it or to jumpstart it, how long does all that money and the effect of it stays in the system?
3: Well, it stays in permanently, unless they're going to strip dollars out.
4: But so staying in permanently, how long does that keep affecting in a positive way, like stimulating the economy? Like how many times does that money keep getting washed around? So in other words, it's like saying, okay, I have money, I go out and spend, so I just bought more. So that means, you know, the person that sold made money. The person, the big companies on the stock market that manufactured it, they made money. The stock goes up, people's portfolios go up. So now I have more money in my 401k. I take 30,000 out, I go buy a new car. You know what I'm saying? Like how long does it keep washing through the economy? And I don't know. I don't know why I'm going so deep into this.
3: I think it's permanent, right? Yeah. And you know, one of the things is that this was several years ago now. Jamie Dimon came out and said that all the money that was given out at COVID has now left people's savings accounts. Because they, you know, they monitored that stuff at the bank. How much came in? How much, you know, was deposited from people's COVID money? And then they see it's all gone out of the savings accounts. So it's in circulation now. Yeah. You know, it's not really being hoarded. So,
4: but
3: you know,
4: getting back to what you're saying is, what have people done? So let's get to the listener now and what they're seeing there is, have you participated? You know, I think sometimes. You and I are a little guilty of we lean too much to the conservative side and saying, hey, folks, your accounts are at all-time highs, your 401ks, what are you doing about it? You're rebalancing, you're taking prudent steps, you're doing the right thing, taking some chips off the table. I think we err being conservative of the watch out when it comes. But what about I think there's a good pool of people out there that just didn't participate and do the right things.
3: Correct. That's a huge issue, is that there's people out there, and we've spoken about this, right, Mike, when you think about it, when we talk about monitoring your 401k, right, and if you're adding money to it, make sure that you subtract your contributions out to see how your performance has been. Well, I think that, you know, because the market has done well and that, you know, all ships, you know, go up in a rising tide, that there's a lot of people out there holding poor performing assets that have still made money. And now you might say, well, if it's a poor performing asset, how has it made money? And the answer to that is simple, is that when all of its peers did so much better, you know, okay, yeah, you know, you made money, but the rest of your, you know, the alternative selections did so much better. If that's your circumstance, well, you're hurting yourself.
4: Yeah, and you know what, Doug? Sometimes, too, just because your account goes up, that's fine, right? I guess at the end of the day, the old, I didn't lose money.
3: Right.
4: But you're not participating or taking advantage of what you could be doing or how that money should be performing for the way you have it invested. And I'm going to go back to, you know, what have you been up to, April? And I had clients come in, new people come in, new potential clients. And the husband and wife had me go through everything, look at everything. And they almost, not an argument, but a discussion of, yeah, she was saying, yeah, well, you know, but it's up. You know what I'm saying? And his argument was, but not the way it should be.
3: Right.
4: And, you know, he kind of got it. And he was like, look at my 401k. Look at this other thing we have, you know. And inevitably, it led them to making a change and coming on board with us. But it was literally a discussion of the husband and wife couldn't get past that hurdle. So it was one saying we should be doing better and we should, you know, and the other one was like, yeah, but we didn't lose.
3: You know, Mike, it's funny when, you know, we have conversations and stuff, things pop in your head that you remember you heard over the years, right? And I remember listening to a fellow one time, and I don't remember who it was, but was given an analysis and said, you know, weeds are green too. And the point was, you could walk up and say, look at how green my lawn is.
4: Yeah.
3: And it's like, yeah, your lawn's green, but it's all crap grass. Like weeds are green too, and you got to get, and if you don't tend to it, you know, like crabgrass, if you don't tend to your lawn and the crabgrass that's in it, it's going to take over your lawn at some point in time. Well, the same can hold true in your investment portfolio, is that, yeah, it may seem green, but it may be loaded with weeds, and that's what we have to check out and make sure that it's not.
4: Yeah, correct. And that's just, you know, I think there's quite a bit of people out there that actually fall into that category.
3: Yes.
4: Where, you know, they're green, but it's loaded with weeds at the end of the day. That's a great analogy. I just feel that way. And I think sometimes, you know, I feel better that we're addressing this today. So, you know, Doug, I guess folks, you know, Doug, it always comes back to, what do you own? Why do you own it? How is it done? You know what I'm saying? Just knowing what's going on. And I think the problem this happens is all too often people don't really know, and they just look at their statement and say, okay, you know, make believe it went from 400,000 to, you know, 410. Okay, must be good. I didn't lose money.
3: Right.
4: You know.
3: Yeah.

0: terrible.
1: Yeah.
0: Just compared to what's out there and compared to what's going on, I'm like, this is just terrible. And I do that just for the knowledge of when we come on the show and what's being offered out there. And again, okay, so you know, maybe you're getting three and change. Okay, well, you may deem that as being okay, but can you do better?
1: Well, that's the point.
0: Is there better out there? And you know, and from where I was looking at, was, yeah, that's, no, you can do better. That was my exact feeling.
1: And I think bank accounts is a good analogy to use for people to understand what we're saying. You know, here it's like, yeah, same thing, same product, same CD from one bank to another. Maybe you can get 1% more on your money. And, you know, and that's what, when you have to look at your dollars and let us properly analyze it for you, because maybe you have some money that's allocated toward growth in your portfolio. And maybe it did go up, you know, over the, you know, the past 12 months or year to date, whatever it is. But then when we look at it, we say, yeah, it went up. But guys, this is not a good investment here, because all its peers went up X more than that. So, you know, and I don't know if that's the case. There's only one way to find out if that's the case, and that's to let us do an analysis and let us look at your dollars and make sure that you're being a good steward of your money.
0: Yeah, absolutely.
1: All right, we're going to hop to a break. We'll be right back, folks.
2: Wouldn't you agree, if we haven't learned anything else recently, we've at least learned that the unexpected can happen at any time? I mean, when you really sit and think about it, there probably have been few examples during our lifetimes that have made us realize that we need to be prepared for the unexpected as much as recent times. 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

0: All right, folks, welcome back, and we're glad that you're investing some of your time here with us. Mike and I come out here this weekend every week to talk to you about financial stuff and see if we can help guide you in the right direction to accomplishing your goals and objectives and motivating you to take some action. Because at the end of the day, Michael, if they don't take any action, there's really no point.
1: Correct. I mean, that's, you know, Doug, we've been talking about this for years, right? The when it comes to your financial world, your financial planning, taking actions, the first steps, the hardest. We've always felt that that's, you know, procrastination, right? We've talked about that for years. People procrastinate, the fear of the unknown. These are all things that keep from that taking action, that first step. So,
0: yeah, it really is. So, folks, you know, if what we're saying makes sense to you, you know, we think that you should reach out. You know, Mike, last week we spent an extensive amount of time just talking about the importance of being a good steward for your money and your funds that you have. And we got, you know, a very good response from the show last week. And I think that, you know, staying on that topic is really important because I think it's starting to resonate with people here a little bit. If you're thinking to yourself that you have more money now than you ever, you know, thought you had, would have, or whatever that scenario is, then you have to say to yourself, okay, now am I being a good steward with this money? Am I doing what I'm supposed to be doing with these funds as somebody who now has a significant amount of wealth?
1: Right. And again, Doug, so right you are. That's the first question. Second question is, do you have the wherewithal to know what to do?
0: Well, yeah, no, most people don't. Right. That's
1: the issue. We talked about the money being passed down generationally.

0: Inheritance is bigger than ever, and you know, for its various reasons, the market's at highs, real estate's where it is, and it keeps coming back to, okay, so you know, I have money, this is the most I've ever had. Kind of, they get frozen though. That's the trick. That's the problem. How do you integrate this to successful financial road?
1: So what do you think the reason for getting frozen is? Do you believe that it's just complacency, or do you believe that it's overwhelm?
0: Overwhelm, lack of knowledge.
1: Yeah, well, that's what overwhelms you, right?
0: It's like telling me to go home and do electrical work or plumbing work.
1: Yeah.
0: Yeah, I know I should, and I know it needs to be fixed, but I don't have a clue.
1: Yeah, right. And I think that's the challenge that people are facing out there. It's having a good trusted avenue to turn to and have a conversation with and get, you know, objective advice to letting you know, yeah, this is good, this is not good, you're doing a good job here, you know, maybe we can enhance here a little bit, or oh no, here, look, this is a big mistake here, this is going to cause a problem. So, you know, whatever the issue is, it's just a matter of sitting down and having a conversation and taking a look at it. One of the things that somebody that listened to the show last week, I had a conversation with, and they said, you know, Doug, you guys always hit home with us when you use the example, if somebody else came to you and asked you for advice, meaning the person out there, right? Listener out there. If one of your friends came to you right now and said, I have more money than I ever imagined that I would have, you know, what do you think about that? Would your advice to them be, just let it go, you know, see what happens, the best of luck to you? Or would your advice be to them, yeah, you know, you really do have more money than you probably are, you should really make sure that you're working with somebody? Like, are you taking the advice that you would give to somebody else is a huge question.
0: Yeah, and the other thing too, Doug, is, you know, how do we, you know, we know this, our experiences is because through 30 years of, you know, doing the show and, you know, being on here talking, is how many times have existing clients said to us, oh, I'm referring you, or my friend's going to be calling you,
1: yeah,
0: because he or she just came into money,
1: mm-hmm,
0: and they really don't know. They were telling me they don't know what to do. You know, we're out to dinner or, you know, doing something. I don't know what to do. And they said, hey, you got to give Doug a mic a call, yeah, you know, like, type of thing. So we kind of know that when this happens, there is a moment of, okay, this is great, but what do I do next? Where do I turn to? Who do I trust? How do I move forward? What's my next move? We know for a fact that's the case.
1: Do you think it's fair to say, as we alluded to, no, we didn't allude to, we spoke about in the first segment of the show, that people, you know, will have some assets that may not be performing, you know, as good as their peers are. Would you think that it's fair to say that one of the most common circumstances that happens in is inherited money?
0: Oh, yeah. I mean, that's, you know, there's, I guess, right, there's a few ways people get wealth,
1: mm-hmm,
0: right? One is the you know, the traditional employment, working, saving, investing, my 401k, that type of thing. And then the second way, basically, to get wealth is, I'm not going to say the lottery, it's inheritance, mm-hmm, right? People just here, all of a sudden, boom, here's X amount of dollars that you never had before. And again, it leads to right what you're saying. Now what?
1: Yeah, and that's one of the big problems, is that people inherit money. Let's just say they inherit investments, mm-hmm, okay? Whether it's, mm-hmm, a retirement account or just a, mm-hmm, traditional, you know, investment account. They inherit investments and they feel guilty for if they were to sell some of those investments and replace them with other investments. And that's a major, major problem. It happens all the time, folks. You know, we see it. People come in and like, I don't know. I don't want to get rid of that. My mom or dad had that. And like, well, okay, it served your mom or dad well, but it really doesn't match your overall, you know, financial situation. Why are we holding on to this?
0: Well, and then the other big thing is you're talking about the emotional side of it, of, you know, mom, dad, or a lot of times we'll see that in a specific stock.
1: Yeah.
0: You know what I'm saying? But I think there's another side of it of, okay, I just inherited all this money. Everything must be right because I just inherited a significant sum of money.
1: Yeah.
0: So it's automatically assumed that everything I just received is perfect and good to last another 20 years.
1: Right. And that's the, you know, that's a big, big situation out there and a big concern of ours that it happens. And we understand it. But I'm pretty sure that if you inherited some money from your parents or your aunt or uncle or whomever, a friend, whomever, they probably weren't as concerned about you retaining the exact investments that they have, but they were more concerned that and would be happier to know that you were being a good steward of the money. And, you know, what does being a good steward of the money mean? It means, are you handling it appropriately? Are you handling it right for your situation? Or are you not being a good steward? Are you just leaving it alone, ignoring it, or in fact, misappropriating it or spending it?
0: Yeah, and not only the investments, but when it comes to that money that you inherit, sometimes the use of the money, what should be next? And I'm currently working with a client that became a new client of ours that inherited a significant sum of money, okay? And one of the things is based upon her age and stuff like that, the mortgage should be paid off, hands down. You know what I'm saying? Like we, you know, we talked about it and the money and what she needs from that money going forward and doing the whole plan. And one of the things would be to reduce debt. Now, you know, the way I know, we've come across that through many years of inheritance where a child has a mortgage. They decide because it's, you know, pay it off because it's doable. Sometimes they need to pay it off to improve a cash flow situation, right? They have a pretty big mortgage payment. They have X years left. They had a pretty big mortgage back in the day. So there's different uses of the money, not just on the investment front, but what do you do? It's framing out a complete new financial plan for yourself.
1: Yeah, and you know what, Mike? You know, paying off the mortgage is a good example, but also not paying off the mortgage is also a good example.
0: Correct. It may be right and it may be wrong.
1: Right, you know, because in many circumstances, we've had people where they've inherited money, and the conversation is, should I pay off my mortgage? And we look at the interest rate that's on the mortgage, and we say, I'm comfortable, if you're comfortable, keeping it, and how about if we send you the payments from this account, if that's, you know, if cash flow is an issue for you right now, because now we still have the availability for capital appreciation, and maybe we're going to use dividends or interest coupons or whatever it is to send you out to make that mortgage payment, and now maybe we can have the best of both worlds. But again, folks, it's a case-by-case scenario. You have to take a look at it, and one of the most common ones, to Mike's point, is that can we use this to correct a cash flow problem?
0: Yeah, and again, Doug, so it's not a canned answer that you should, you shouldn't. There's so many factors to it, right? How much money inherited, the person's age, how much longer is the mortgage going to go, cash flow. I can give you 10 different reasons that need to be factored into that decision, but the bottom line is what I'm bringing up, Doug, is when people are getting this newfound wealth dumped onto them, and you happen to bring up through the inheritance lane, this is the conversation that needs to be done.
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1: Yeah, and it's, you know, it is critically important. And, you know, at the end of the day, I know I've been saying it a lot. It's a matter, are you being a good steward with the money at the end of the day? That's what's really, really important with the amount of wealth that people have had. You know, but many people are so fortunate right now with the level of wealth that they have. It's significantly higher than they ever imagined. And it's also, we're in a generation now where I'm going to say, Mike, there's a good chance there's excess wealth for people like previous generations didn't have. Like a lot of previous generations, just they had a couple hundred thousand dollars, and they had to use that to supply themselves with income. And you know, being a good steward of the money just meant providing them with an income coming through the door to live. Well, there's so many people now that are beyond that circumstance where the assets are so much greater than what is needed income-wise coming out. Is that's where the stewardship comes into play. Are you doing the right things? Are you being a responsible person with the money that you have? And are you making good, effective decisions?
0: Correct. You know, the other thing I want to bring up here, if I have some time.
1: We have plenty of time.
0: Yeah, I know I do, is that, you know, like, so when people come in to see us for the first time, and we do our process that we do, and sitting down and talking and stuff like that, I think, you know, so some people say, getting back to, like, you're frozen. Where do I go? Who do I turn to? How do I know if this is right for me? How do I know I'm not making a mistake? This is the stuff that races through your mind, people's minds, is when you sit down with us, at the end of the day, at the end of the meeting, you should feel a comfort of what's been targeted. You know what I'm saying? In other words, like, this is a problem or that's a problem. And now you may not know how to fix that problem. Mm-hmm. That's why you're there. That's why you're with us. But at the end of the day, understanding or realizing, yeah, no, I know that was the problem. Type of conversation. So, you know, what do you do? Like, I don't know where to turn next. I have this money, I have that. Well, when you come and sit down with us, I like to say our process leads you through that. We have a full discussion of your full financial plan that you will be able to identify, like, oh yeah, that is a problem, you know, type of thing. It's almost like a financial physical and realizing, you know, we took your blood pressure and saying it's sky high, and you realize, oh wow, shouldn't be 200.
1: Yeah, you know, Mike, the other side of that is that I think the first thing that we look at is that we try to identify as problems, right?
0: Yeah.
1: Because problems can ruin you.
0: Yeah.
1: But then the next part of that is it's not just looking for problems, it's presenting opportunities. Like, not only can we fix this problem, we can turn this problem into an opportunity if we do this properly. And that's what's really important. It's a balancing act, folks, between the two. Let's identify the potholes, the pitfalls, the potential problems that we have. Let's make sure we do everything that we can do to try to avoid those, as well as now let's see what opportunities are here for us. And they could be small opportunities, like getting a better interest rate on a CD than you're getting there, or they could be big opportunities, like saying, okay, maybe an investment portfolio, designed this way could be the right thing for you. And that's where the sauce, you know, gets special when you're coming in. It's the blending of those two things together, problem avoidance and opportunity taking advantage of, are, you know, really kind of like secrets to the success.
0: Yeah, absolutely. So, you know, Doug, I just want to bring up that, you know, speaking of all this and you know, okay, I know I need to do something. Where do I turn? And we talked about the procrastination or being indecisive. You know, again, sitting down, when you sit with us and we work through everything, is that feeling of, yeah, this is being able to at least feel like it's a problem. You know what I'm saying? It's like going outside and saying it's cold, but what jacket do I wear?
1: Right.
0: You know what I'm saying? So you know there's something wrong. You know you're cold.
1: Mm-hmm.
0: You may not know what to wear exactly. So, you know, I know it's being a little corny, but, you know, at the end of the day, we're not looking for you to be able to say, this is how it needs to be fixed. It's just getting that feeling and getting your arms around it. Like we always start every meeting, Doug, what's your objectives? What brought you in? A lot of time people already have the feeling of what's wrong.
1: Yeah.
0: And that's why they're sitting down to address it.
1: You know, and sometimes, Mike, people don't even know that there's something wrong.
0: No, and that's another great point. We've sat down with people, they've come in, they think they have this urgent problem,
1: mm-hmm.
0: and it's really not a problem. But did you know this?
1: Right.
0: You know, yeah.
1: Well, it's just like your analogy of going to the doctor, right? Like, you may feel fine, but you go there and you sit in a chair and all of a sudden your blood pressure's, you know, sky high. Could be the same thing.
0: Well, you know what happens, dude, that when people think they have a problem or they sense there's a problem, you almost become like, you almost want to root for it and say, well, it's this. I think we do that in life with anything. You know what I'm saying? Like, oh, I'm going to the doctor. Oh, Doug, my head's been hurting me. Well, it's got to be, you know, it's got to be this. It's got to be my allergies. It can't be my blood pressure side. It can't be that it's something else.
1: Right.
0: And I think people do that with their money, too.
1: Like, sure do.
0: They try to, like, well, this is it. This is only my only little problem. Because nobody wants to hear that there's a problem or that there's a big issue. They want to always think, like, okay, it could be fixed like quick. It's a quick solve.
1: Well, and there's many things in the financial world for us that are quick solves.
0: Yeah.
1: It could just be a titling of an asset. It could be a quick solve. So there's a lot of things out there that, you know, people need to pay attention to, and they need to understand where we're going with all this. And just want to remind you guys is that you're always welcome to have a complimentary consultation with us. There's no cost. There's no obligation. And we've got offices in Clark, in Toms River, in Florham Park, and Paramus. So if you can hear us, we've probably got an office in close proximity to you, as well as we'll make a house call if you'd like, or we'll do a modern day Zoom, video appointment, whatever you want to call it. But the important thing for you to know and understand is that you need to take that first step and pick up the phone and give us a call. Now, the number is 855-262-3722. That number again is 855-262-3722. And congratulations to the people who called in last week. That's great. And, we hope more people call in again this week, because we do want to sit down with you and get you going in the right direction, or just verify whether you are or not going in the right direction.
0: Yeah, absolutely.
1: All right. We'll be right back, folks.

0: All right, folks, welcome back, and glad that you're investing some of your time here with us. And I hope that, Mike and I hope that what we're talking about here is making some sense to you. I mean, our job is to come out here and educate you and motivate you, get you going in the right direction, and think about things that maybe you haven't thought about recently. So, and then the next stage of that is to take some action, right? Because knowledge without any action is just, it's a waste. So, you know, let's make sure that you're taking action. So, what have you been up to lately, Michael? We've been pretty busy. So, you know, why don't you kick it off?
1: Yeah, so Doug, you know, one of the things I'm working on right now is helping somebody with their retirement planning and setting up a, you know, an income stream for the future. And, you know, a classic case of a lot of good news lately because people's accounts are as high as they've ever been.
0: Yes.
1: So, you know, the big thing is I always say to people, what do you need? You know, how much do you need to live? And they say, okay, you know, matter of fact, I've got a couple clients doing this right now, or potential clients doing this. Calculate up, what's it going to take for you to live comfortable, all the bills, you know, and they come back with a number, right? Because that's, what are we targeting at the end of the day, right?
0: Right.
1: Here, I have this. Do I have enough for retirement? Can I retire myself? So what's your, you know, so what's some of the factors, right? Let's talk about this a little bit. Well, what's your Social Security? You know, a lot of times they'll say, 65, 67, you know, the various numbers. You know, obviously here's my assets. Then the big question is, well what do you need? How much are you going to need in retirement to live a comfortable retirement? And getting back to the good news is, Doug, because accounts are higher and because of the way the market is, it's an easy bar to jump over. It's a lot of cases of people are not using every investable dollar they have to create income. And we've talked about this for a while now. We're setting up an income stream, and then there's what I call side pots. There's investment dollars out there, pots of money, you know, investment accounts that really nothing being asked of that money. But to, like you would say, be a good steward of it, and let's continue to grow it and move the ball and make sure everything's moving forward. So I find that's becoming more common than not. So I guess my rambling, retirement income planning easier now than it's ever been?
0: Well,
1: does that make sense?
0: Yes. And so remember in the last segment I spoke about taking advantage of opportunities?
1: Yeah.
0: Well, this is potentially an opportunity that folks that may be out there for you, and you should explore it, because between the markets being at all-time highs and now with competitive interest rates being available out there in the marketplace, to Mike's point where he was just saying, there's a good possibility when we sit down with you and review your situation that you can lock up your retirement needs and have extra money. Now, you can wait, like, and you could say, wait for the market to go backwards or wait for interest rates to go down if they do go down. We don't know if either one of them is going to happen. But if they do, then it's going to make it harder. So listen, it's best to do it when it's easier than when it's harder. It's like leaving, and this applies, Mike, for, and folks out there, this applies whether you're currently already retired yeah. or you're just preparing for retirement. Like, there's a lot of people out there right now in their early 60s preparing for retirement, and you've got an opportunity in many circumstances to put a strategy in place right now that'll, you know, lock in your retirement income as well as provide you with the opportunity for assets to grow and to continue to get even further ahead.
1: Yeah, and I think, Doug, two things, right? First off, I think if you're over age, if you're 60 or older,
0: mm-hmm.
1: and like you said, even though you're not retiring yet or it's going to be 5 years out, 7 years out, I think you need to address your retirement plan now more than ever because there's an opportunity to solve for it now and not worry about if something goes wrong with the markets or if interest rates come way down again or whatever we don't know about that could
0: right.
1: be out there that can mess with your retirement planning. I think that's an important thing. The second important thing is the reason why people fail to do that is because they don't think they can retire. Mm-hmm. They don't think there's enough assets there. They don't think there's enough money. They don't have an understanding of it. So why am I going to sit down to talk about my retirement when I can't retire? And truth be told is they're sitting on enough assets that when we do the retirement planning, they're astounded by, like, wow, I can go today if I really want to. Well, but and then they'll be like, well, I'm not ready to go. Then the personal side of it comes in, not the financial. Well, I'm not ready to go yet. I mean, I'm going to go for a couple more years. Yeah, well, of course. Nobody told you because you have the financial wherewithal to retire. You have to do it today. But I think finding out and locking it in is really the way to go in light of where market's at all-time highs.
0: You know, Mike, there's also another side of that coin. And there are people that don't have enough to retire right now. However, they're also just going at it with they hope that they have enough money to retire in a couple of years. They're not ready to retire yet. You look at it and they come into the office. Let's just say they're 60 years old, 61 years old. And we're like, yeah, well, you don't have enough right now, you know, to accomplish everything that you want to accomplish. You're right. But if we do this,
1: yeah,
0: you know, you're probably going to have enough in 2 years and 3 years and 5 years, whatever that time frame is, to know it. So there's both sides of that equation that you just spoke about is do you already have excess dollars to accomplish your needs, which is very common in today's marketplace? And then, or do you not have enough, but you don't have a good strategy or plan in place to make sure that you do have enough in the foreseeable future?
1: Yeah.
0: So it's both sides of that coin.
1: Right. And for the second side of that coin, you're right, Doug. There's people out there that need a tweak. They need something redone. Sometimes I call that they're kind of lopsided. They have way too much of money in one area, but not in a certain area. And things need to be balanced off a little bit, and work needs to be done. So, yeah, I mean, addressing your retirement plan is always never a bad day.
0: It's never a bad thing.
1: Okay, well, when you put some effort into put the head under the hood and what do I own and how much do I have and where am I at and what's it looking like, that's always a good day. But I think there's a lot of folks out there that actually have plenty of money. They're not aware of that they can retire. And, you know, they're 60 and older and they need to address it and at least have that game plan in your back pocket.
0: Yep.
1: For the rest of the way.
0: Yeah. So I had a recent review call with one of our clients, longtime client of ours, who was told that he's going to be offered a early retirement package. So he's a year and a half off from retirement. And if his package comes in the way that he believes that it's going to come in, he's going to get another year's pay. So he's like, I'm going to get that year, you know, we're going a year and a half, so I'm getting that year's pay anyway, you know, beforehand. He's going to talk about doing it to the end of the year. So it's a year and a half from now. And he goes, so why would I not take that package? And I said, I don't see any reason why you would not take that package.
1: Yeah, we love packages.
0: Yeah.
1: By the way.
0: Yeah.
1: I'm sitting here laughing because I had a conversation too this week with a client, and he was saying, I don't know, Mike, if they, you know, if they do let me go, I think it'll be a nice, but you know, I think the package would be this really good. I've been there for a long time, and yeah, well, you know, a package in your retirement plan or to bridge the gap to the age you want to get to is certainly a good thing in our eyes, you know what I'm saying?
0: Yeah, because it's funny, because he said to me, is this going to blow up our plan? And I said, no, it's not. It's going to have, it's plan neutral. And he said, what do you mean it's plan neutral? I said, we were planning on you working until that period of time anyway. Listen, all I care about is the paycheck. I don't really care if you show up at the office or not. That doesn't matter. So if you're going to get a year's worth of pay, it's mission accomplished.
1: You know what I find the most, Doug, from a personal, like a humanistic standpoint? When our clients receive packages, buyouts, yeah, the money matters. But you know what? I think they have a sense of appreciation. And I think to end the job and say, okay, we're going to give you a year, you know, especially when they're at the end of their careers, I think they get really, like, they feel a sense of, like, worth and appreciation that I can't explain, more so than what does the money mean?
0: Well, yeah. I mean, when you're getting a package, I I heard different descriptions from people over the course of our years, right? When they're getting a package, they're like, oh, they don't want me anymore, right? You've heard that. But then when you're getting a package, you hear people say exactly what you just alluded to. Listen, they're not just getting rid of me. They're not just riffing me. They're not laying me off or anything. Like, they appreciate the years of service that I've given to them. And now they're offering me a package, you know, because I get it. At some point, they want me out, or they're going to have a reduced salary in this position, whatever the case may be. But at least I did get compensated, you know, for the period of time here.
1: Listen, we've had clients through the years that have flat out said to us, they were ready to retire. They're going to retire, but they're staying because they heard there's a package, there's a package coming. So,
0: right.
1: So to me, package always means good thing,
0: yeah,
1: for the most part. But I've heard some clunkers that, oh, would you believe they only offered,
0: yeah,
1: you know, 2 weeks or a month. That's not very much of a package. That's not a package.
0: That's not a package at all. That's a brown paper bag on the way out the door.
1: Yeah,
0: here
1: you
0: go.
1: We've seen that too, unfortunately. But I'm talking about, you know, when people get a year, or they're giving me this, or they're going to give me all that. Yeah, I think there's a sense of appreciation that goes with it.
0: Yeah. You know, Mike, I had a conversation in a review meeting with a client last week. And one of the things that I said I wanted to bring up on the radio this week, because it applied to him, is, folks, you need to keep an eye on your life insurance. And what I mean by that is, this specific client had a 20-year term insurance policy that is going to expire. And when your 20-year term is up, they'll let you keep the policy, but they're going to skyrocket the premium on you. And you don't want to be caught in that circumstance. So I wanted to urge people out there, if you do have a term insurance policy that was for a period of time, 5 years, 10 years, 15, 20 years, whatever, 30 years, and if you just review it and make sure you're aware of when that expiration date is, and, you know, you may want to look now and say, okay, I know this policy is going to expire in 2 years. Maybe I want to get a new 10-year policy or 20-year policy now, then, rather than wait for that to expire.
1: Oh, yeah, absolutely. So that's a great idea, Doug. And you know what? You know, insurance to me through the years has become a lot more affordable, especially on the mm-hmm. term front.
0: Yeah.
1: You know? So to get out in front of it is always a smart thing to do for a lot of reasons. A, financial cost, but B, health certainly plays, medical plays into it. So being proactive, like you're suggesting, is definitely the route to go.
0: Yeah, and you know, folks, understand something. When Mike and I come on the show here, we just throw out ideas.
1: Well,
0: considerations, because we can't make recommendations because we don't know your situation.
1: But we see things week after week after week. New things come up, and you know, and we just try to share with you guys and have a conversation. And you know, maybe there's X people that have no need for insurance right now, and they're listening to the show. But maybe we just resonated with somebody.
0: Yeah, you know, and one of the nice things about our firm is that we're set up to handle all these different areas of your financial life for you, right? It's Wealth Management Group. It's everything, overlooking everything. And that's risk management as well as, you know, asset growth management. Both of them come into play. So it's something that, you know, we need to make sure that we're paying attention to, and, you know, what's going on. And then, let's see, I had I did a review call with a client as well, who just recently, her husband passed away earlier in the year. And they lived in Delaware, and you know, she decided she wants to move back to New Jersey to be closer to the family. So, you know, has sold the house. Now, there comes questions about that, like, what's the tax implication? Is there a tax implication? And there's things of that nature. And people need to explore these implications, if you will. One of the things that's important is, like, we're not accountants, but, you know, we've been through these situations, so we can see and know of areas of opportunity and advantage, as well as areas of potholes, and say, all right, well, we're not sure about this. We want you to contact your accountant and find out what the story is.
1: Yeah, it's funny, Doug, that you bring that up. I kid you not, had the same type of conversation, had a client this week about selling the house, and if we do this and we do that. And I said, whoa. I said, one thing you need to do is you need to sit down with your CPA and have them basically tell you the ramifications of the transaction, what's taxable, and not just that, at what rate you're at.
0: Right.
1: You know what I'm saying? And what this would do to you. Because, you know, that's an important thing to do. Sometimes people just haphazardly run off and make a a decision that's more, you know, emotional, social, whatever the word I'm looking for, and they're not thinking about the ramifications. And then we've heard periods of time where people have come back and said, oh, wow, I really got hit on that one. Mm-hmm. You know what I'm saying? I didn't think it through. So anytime you have a big life-changing decision, like selling a home or doing something, find out the financial ramifications first before it's even viable to what you'd like to do.
0: Yeah, you know, when it comes to real estate, one of the things that I think is overlooked, Mike, is that married couples can shelter a larger gain than an individual person can.
1: Right.
0: So, you know, a lot of circumstances, like for this lady, it wasn't an issue, but it could be an issue where one of the two spouses passed away and they got a step up in cost basis on half of the house, but the other half of the house they didn't, and they could be facing a significant tax situation on it that they're unaware of because of the reduction of how much you can shelter in a gain from your primary residence.
1: Correct. And, you know, Doug, so, you know, people are not aware of it, and then it's, you know, liquidity and where's the money come from and all that type of stuff. So again, you know, as we like to say, Doug, you should measure twice before you go ahead and make that cut.
0: Yeah. And just real quick, you know, one last thing that review meeting that I had with one of my clients, and we were talking about, it's the same client who's getting the income, the severance package, said to me, okay, so now this is, I anticipate us needing this amount of money each month. Plus, you know, we anticipate going on two vacations a year. We'll probably need $15,000 for that. So should we bake that into the amount coming out on a monthly basis? And I said, no. And he said, why? I said, are you going to guarantee me you're going on those vacations every year? He said, no, I can't guarantee you. I said, well, let's not just take the money out and pay taxes on it and put it into your checking account and not do anything with it. And plus, the other side of that, and I brought it up to him, I said, the other side of that equation is it could have a negative impact on your Medicare premiums. And he's like, never even thought about that. And well, most people don't. You know, that's it's easy to overlook the impact of your income on your Medicare premiums. But with people having so much money in retirement accounts now and required minimal distributions that people are forced to take out of your retirement accounts at, you know, currently at 73 years old, going up to 75. Like, that's a lot of money, and that can vault you up into a bigger tax bracket and a bigger Medicare premium.
1: Yeah. So many of these decisions, Doug, have ramifications that folks don't think about. But, yeah, that's what we try to do, have these conversations. So when you think about it, you got a complete understanding of it.
0: Yeah. Folks, I want to remind you before we wrap the show up here again is that you're available to have a complimentary consultation with us. There's no cost. There's no obligation. Sit down and have a casual conversation about you. It's probably your favorite subject anyway. So pick the phone up and give us a call. The number is 855-262-3722. That number again, 855-262-3722. And as a reminder, we have offices in Clark, in Toms River, in Florham Park, in Paramus. We're old school. We'll make a house call if you'd like. We're modern day. We'll do video. Whatever's easiest for you, we're here to help. But again, you need to call us. We can't call you. And the number is 855-262-3722. Anything you want to add here, Michael?
1: I am good for this week.
0: All right. That's going to wrap it up for this week, folks. Do us a favor. Until next week, be fiscally smart. Bye-bye, everybody.
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Hey there, Ross at FSS Armory. 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
2: Hello again, I'm Trip Rogers, and this is the Music Yearbook. We're going back to 1981, 45 years ago, and count down the top songs from the year using CKLW's Big 80 playlist. Now, of course, in the 1970s and 1980s, CKLW was one of the big top 40 stations in Ontario, and it boomed all over the Midwest, and it was known as a radio station that would break records. And you'll notice some differences on this survey as opposed to other national surveys we've counted down and other surveys we've done from 1981. On the year of 1981, the Iran hostage crisis ends. President Reagan and the Pope are both shot. MTV debuts. Natalie Wood drowns. Full of news and sports headlines, stops on the tube and at the box office, celebrity birthdays, and much more. 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

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In 1981, celebrities born include singer Justin Timberlake, Beyonce, and Jennifer Hudson, actor Josh Gad, actress Jessica Alba.

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first and only number one song for Sheena Easton. Morning Train, 9 to 5. Sports headlines from 1981. MLB goes dark for 2 months as the players go on strike. The Raiders win the Super Bowl over Philadelphia. Tom Watson takes the Masters. Pleasant County wins the first two legs of the Triple Crown but is denied in the Belmont Stakes. And the Dodgers beat the Yankees to win the World Series.

REO Speedwagon on the Music Yearbook from 1981 as we count down the top songs from that year. What were the top movies at the box office? Raiders of the Lost Ark with Harrison Ford. On Golden Pond, Jane Fonda with her father Henry and Katharine Hepburn star. It would be Henry's final film and he'd win an Oscar. Arthur with Dudley Moore and Liza Minnelli. And Dolly Parton makes her film debut. Jane Fonda and Lily Tomlin in 9 to 5.

0: Dolly Parton is at number 6 on the Music Yearbook from 1981. So what were prices like in 81? A dozen eggs cost 69 cents. A gallon of gas, $1.31. And the cost to mail a letter, 18 cents.
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0: This edition of the Music Yearbook, we're counting down the Big 80 from 1981, according to CKLW in Windsor, Ontario, and Detroit, Michigan. Now, this group had two number one songs in their career. One is the Irish Rovers in 1968. They hit number one with The Unicorn. And then they spent 3 weeks at number one in 1981 with this song that wasn't a big hit nationally, but it was number five for the year at CKLW, The Rovers, and wasn't that a

signed on. We also saw the debut episodes of Hill Street Blues and Dynasty. The top shows, according to Nielsen, Dallas, Dukes of Hazzard, 60 Minutes, MASH, and The Love Boat. Walter Cronkite signs off as CBS Evening News anchor, succeeded by Dan Rather. Charlie's Angels said goodbye. And General Hospital's Luke and Laura Get Married, one of the biggest shows in daytime history. That show also starred a guy named Dr. Noah Drake. We know him as Rick Springfield, and he was number one for 4 weeks on CKLW.

I'm Trip Rogers. So glad you could join me. It's the Music Yearbook as we count down the top songs from 1981. In the news headlines, the Iran hostage crisis ends after 444 days. The 52 American hostages are released. Weeks after he becomes president, Ronald Reagan is shot by John Hinckley. The first flight of the Columbia space shuttle, and the Pope is shot by a Turkish gunman in St. Peter's Square. Actress Natalie Wood drowns under suspicious circumstances off Santa Catalina Island on

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It's Cool in the Gang and Celebration.

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Number 12, Queen of Hearts by Juice Newton. Number 11, Start Me Up by the Rolling Stones. Number 9, Stars on 45 Medley by the Stars on 45. Number 8, Morning Train 9 to 5 by Sheena Easton. Number 7, Keep on Loving You, REO Speedwagon. Number 6, 9 to 5 by Dolly Parton. Number 5, Wasn't That a Party from the Rovers. Number 4, Jesse's Girl, Rick Springfield. Number 3, Kim Carnes and Betty Davis Eyes. And number 2, Celebration by Kool and the Gang. Now, this song is unique. It was number one on CKLW for 3 straight months. It would be the first number one hit for the male singer on the song. It would be the 3rd number one for the female. It was one of the top-selling singles in Motown history. Number 1, Endless Love by Lionel Richie and Diana Ross.

0: Lionel Richie and Dinah Ross at number one with Endless Love. You know, the top five songs on our countdown combined for 9 out of the 12 months of 1981 at the number one position. And that wraps up this music yearbook for August of 2026. 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Our producers are Sandy Glickin and Dolph Santarine, with help from Stephanie Rogers and Matthew Glickin. 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

0: 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Employees and the immediate family members and members of households of employees of WMTR and its advertisers and their respective parent affiliate companies are not eligible to participate in our contest. Only one winner per household will be accepted in our contest. For purposes of this contest, household shall mean all persons residing at or claiming as their principal residence any single occupancy dwelling or unit in a multiple occupancy dwelling. No person is eligible to participate in our contest who has won any prize from WMTR with a value of $25 or greater within the 30-day period to the start date of the next contest. Each winner in our contest must claim his or her prize in person at the offices of WMTR within 30 days of the end of the contest. Prizes not claimed within such 30-day period will be forfeited. Each winner of our contest must provide a Social Security number for tax reporting purposes and will be responsible for the payment of any federal, state, or local taxes in conjunction with the award or use of a prize. Each contest winner must sign an agreement releasing WMTR and the contest sponsors from liability in connection with the operation of the contest and the award and use of the prize, and giving WMTR and the contest sponsors the right to use the contest winner's name, likeness, voice, biographical information, and recorded comments in connection with the advertising and promotion of the contest and WMTR and its sponsors and their business. Any dispute or controversy arising out of or in connection with the administration of our contest shall be resolved by the management of WMTR, whose decisions are final and binding. Failure to conform to all contest rules or fraud on the part of a contest participant will result in the disqualification of such contest participant. WMTR is not responsible for the failure of any telecommunication system or part thereof for lost, late, or misdirected contest entries, whether transmitted by mail, telephone, or via the internet. WMTR contest rules are available at our studios at 55 Horsehead Road, Cedar Knolls, New Jersey.
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0: we're doing this weekend. 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